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0: Hey, it's Andre. 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

0: 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And Brendan B. Brown of Wheaties. 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

0: Hello and welcome to Island Outlook on this station of Connoisseur Media. I'm John Lynch, and this morning we are joined once again by Dr. Christopher Atala. He is with Catholic Health. Good morning, sir.
1: Good morning. Thanks for having me.
0: Well, thank you for coming in. September is Prostate Cancer Awareness Month, and we are going to talk about prostate health. So, doctor, I guess, you know, everybody's heard of prostate cancer. Why don't you explain to us exactly what it is?
1: So prostate cancer is cancer of the prostate gland. Very common cancer in men. 1 in 9 men will have prostate cancer.
0: Right.
1: So it's very prevalent, but it's not talked about enough.
0: Right. And I guess the big elephant in the room is people don't like the thought of it. You know, obviously anything health related, any health risk, any cancer, especially, you don't like the thought of it. But it's a sensitive area for men to talk about. And, you know, we're big, tough guys and we don't like to talk about things.
1: That's right.
0: You know. So that is kind of the first major hurdle you probably have to deal with, right?
1: That's exactly it. Guys just don't really want to get involved with this.
0: Right.
1: But once they do it, I think they realize it wasn't really that big of a deal. And then
0: right.
1: they also realize that most of their buddies probably already did it.
0: Right.
1: So
0: right. You know, it's obviously, you know, anything, and especially as you get older, you gotta take care of these things. And, you know, get the regular checkups, and we're going to get into all the details of that in just a little bit. But let's talk about the risk factors and who's most vulnerable to this.
1: The biggest risk factors are having a family history
0: mm-hmm.
1: and being African American.
0: Mm.
1: So we really try to make sure that those populations really get checked. In fact, getting checked earlier than people without those risk factors.
0: So, right. So what age are we talking about?
1: So in general, we typically say start getting checked at 50. But if you have those risk factors like a family history or mm-hmm. if you're African American, we suggest getting checked starting at age 40.
0: Right. Interesting. So, you know, obviously, you know, go to the family tree. You know, we talked about how people don't like to talk about this thing. That can be a hurdle too, finding out the family history. If, you know, if you had dads or uncles or whoever may not, you know, they might not have talked about it.
1: This is true. They say, I think there was something, but I'm not really sure.
0: Yeah. Yeah. They don't want to get into too many details. And what are some of the symptoms and early warning signs that people should be watching out for?
1: So there's not really a lot of symptoms, to be honest. And that's why we recommend getting screened, because you're not really going to know if there's something there or not. And patients always say, well, I don't feel anything. I feel fine. There's nothing wrong.
0: Right.
1: But you're not really going to feel something unless it's more advanced.
0: Right.
1: So that's why we want to check before there's a problem.
0: Right. And, you know, I mean, obviously, you know, like you said, you know, talking about it, you know, sometimes there are some people who don't go to the doctor unless they feel bad. But obviously, the earlier anything is detected, and in any case, especially when dealing with a cancer, the earlier you detect it, the better your chances are of beating it, right?
1: 100%. 100%.
0: Right. You know, absolutely. So make sure you get things checked. Let's talk about some of the things and some of the lifestyle changes people can make to lead a healthier life and hopefully avoid this.
1: So in terms of avoiding prostate cancer, there's not any one, like, lifestyle thing that may be particularly tied to it, but we always tell patients that you should just be trying to live a healthy lifestyle regardless. It's just good for your overall health.
0: Right.
1: Diet, exercise, heart healthy. Those are all things that are just good for you. They may not necessarily prevent prostate cancer, but it's just good for your overall health.
0: Right. And obviously, if you did get a diagnosis, the healthier you are overall, that's going to give you a better chance of beating things.
1: Absolutely. It's always easier to treat patients that have less comorbidities, less risk factors,
0: right?
1: Heart disease, diabetes, things like that. It always complicates things. So.
0: Right. And we know, obviously, you know, with any form of cancer, it's a fight. I mean, it's a battle, and it can be a long process, and a big thing that you got to really be ready to fight that fight.
1: Yeah. And being healthy just makes it easier.
0: Right. Right. Absolutely. We are talking with Dr. Christopher Atala, and he is with Catholic Health and Good Samaritan, and GoodSamaritanUniversity.org is the website you can check out, make an appointment with the doctor, or find out more about prostate health and obviously all the services that Good Samaritan and Catholic Health are offering in terms of a healthier lifestyle, in terms of getting treatment if you do need it. So let's talk about treatments. And obviously, you know, you sit down, you get the test, and it comes back rough. and you're sitting down talking to a patient, and obviously every patient's going to be a little different because obviously every case is different. But what are the steps when that diagnosis does come in?
1: So how you treat the cancer really depends on what the biopsy shows. Mm-hmm. And there's actually a few different ways that it can be dealt with, one of which is actually sometimes monitoring it. Mm-hmm. If it's a very small amount and not very aggressive, sometimes we can elect to do what's called active surveillance, which is actively monitoring to make sure the cancer mm-hmm. doesn't progress, because we've found that those patients don't usually progress with their prostate cancer, and patients don't want to deal with the side effects related to treatment sometimes. Right. So that is an option in select patients.
0: Mm-hmm.
1: The alternative options, the mainstays, are really surgery, which is a robotic prostatectomy,
0: mm-hmm.
1: or radiation. And those are really the two mainstays of treatment in terms of curing patients of prostate cancer.
0: Right. And I'm always fascinated when we talk about the robotic surgery. It is just, it's amazing, obviously, the progress that has been made over the last few decades in terms of doing less invasive surgery, non-invasive surgery. And obviously, if you can get in there with a robot as opposed to literally cutting somebody open, it's an amazing step that's been made. And I give us a little details about that. Like, what's the process like with that?
1: So robotic surgery was essentially started for prostate cancer in the beginning, early 2000s, I would say, is when it started. And it's really advanced over the years to become the gold standard in terms of the surgical treatment for prostate cancer.
0: Right.
1: And it's a type of laparoscopic surgery. So you have very small incisions on your belly, and little arms of the robot are placed through those incisions, and they have very little instruments like scissors and grabbing instruments and things like that that allow you to get deep down into your pelvis to get the prostate out.
0: Wow. And when you talk about little, how big are these?
1: I mean, we're talking about half an inch. Like, wow. They're very, very small.
0: Wow, that's amazing.
1: Yeah.
0: That is really cool. And amazing that you could do such a delicate procedure with something so tiny.
1: Absolutely.
0: And, you know, you said it's early 2000s, so we're talking 20, 25 years that this has been going on.
1: Yeah.
0: What has been the growth in the industry over that time? I mean, obviously, when something's new and you start using it, people learn things and learn better ways to use it. What's been the biggest jump over the last few years?
1: So I think there's been a few things. One is the technique, like how the surgery was actually performed and figuring out what were the best ways, how to do certain steps, how to actually get the prostate out. That has been perfected over the last 25 years, essentially. And then on top of that, the technology has also advanced. Mm-hmm. You know, the robot that we use has had multiple iterations now, and each time it has gotten significantly better, whether it was better instruments, better vision. It has really changed the way that we do the surgery. And so I think between the technique and the actual equipment, it's really, at this point, I would say it's almost perfect.
0: Right. So you're almost like, you're just like kind of watching a computer screen and with like a joystick kind of control when you're doing this, or?
1: Almost, yeah. There's basically two parts. There's the robot itself, which is over the patient, and then we have something called a console where we're sitting inside and we kind of have our head inside. It's almost like a VR kind of thing. And there's two little arms basically that you put your fingers through, and that's how you control the robot.
0: Wow, that's really cool. If you grew up on video games, maybe you got
1: that's always the correlation. Yeah. That's always the correlation. Like, if you're good at video games, you're probably gonna excel at this or pick it up quicker.
0: Right. That's wild, and obviously an amazing use of technology. You know, nowadays, people, and this is like in the news every day, especially lately, it seems people talk about AI and the use of these technologies. This maybe isn't specific AI because obviously you're controlling it, but there is a lot of a technology that is on the table that is giving you and others in your field more tools to work with.
1: Absolutely. And AI is getting incorporated, not necessarily by doing the actual operation,
0: right,
1: but it's getting incorporated into the robot when you're now actually able to record the surgery and review it, and the AI can actually like delineate the steps of the surgery for you and see like, you know, which parts you need to focus on, and then you can actually even compare with other doctors. You can have other doctors review the case with you and help you. And so there's a lot of things kind of coming down the pipeline to I guess, advance it even further than it has been.
0: Right. And obviously, you know, you have a network of doctors with Catholic Health and Good Samaritan. But, you know, with technology being what it is today, you could have somebody on the other side of the country or the other side of the world, you know, who might be a specific expert in something you're dealing with, that you could almost instantaneously have them almost in the operating room with you.
1: It has been done. It's definitely not mainstream at this point, sure. But the technology is there. And how is it going to get used in the future? I'm not sure, but there is the possibility of doing remote surgery, essentially. Wow. So
0: that's amazing. Yeah. That's amazing. It's, you know, again, you know, obviously sometimes technology can be a scary thing, but the upside of it when used responsibly and correctly is amazing.
1: Absolutely. And this is not an autonomous machine by any means. It's completely controlled by the doctor. It cannot do anything on its own. So it's not a robot in the sense like you think in the movies. Or
0: It's not a Terminator.
1: It's not. Yeah, it's not going to just start doing it by itself. You got to do everything.
0: Right. That's amazing. And again, the website for Good Samaritan is goodsamaritanuniversity.org. We are talking about September being Prostate Cancer Awareness Month. Dr. Chris Atala is here with us. And so, talking about some of the other options, the medication options, has what advances has come over the last few years with that?
1: Medications are really more geared towards cancer that's spread. Mm-hmm. And so a lot of those medications work to try to control the cancer, to extend, life expectancy, essentially.
0: Right.
1: We don't typically use medication when we're trying to get rid of the cancer or cure the cancer.
0: Right.
1: So most of the medications are just to help prevent the cancer from spreading further than it already has.
0: Right. And obviously with any cancer, that's the risk, obviously, of spreading. And that, yes. You know, obviously, you know, can be devastating. And, you know, that kind of leads into, you know, to talking about it on a personal level, talking about dealing with the patients and the family of the patients. If anybody is going through a severe health crisis, whatever it might be, that kind of becomes the center of the family's world, even though they still have to go to work. They still have to take care of the family. They still got to pay the bills. So obviously you have to kind of tailor how you're dealing with these people to fit into their lifestyle.
1: Absolutely. And that's why you never really push a patient into doing, you know, one option versus the other. It's a conversation that you have to have with them to try to understand how their lifestyle is.
0: Right.
1: Because some guys are very active and they don't want to hinder that in any way. But I always tell patients, like, it's very important that you do have a support system and stuff, because you're probably going to need a little bit of help at least for a couple weeks until things have settled down. You know, and I have guys that are very active. They're like, I got to get outside. I got to mow the lawn. I got to do this.
0: Right.
1: And, you know, they're so worried that their partner is going to have to help them with those things that they don't usually do. And so you have to set up the expectations for some of that.
0: Right. So when you sit down with a patient and, you know, you give them this diagnosis, obviously, and it's, a very difficult time for the patient, obviously, and to hear this. And what are some of the things that you hear from the patients? What are some of the things the patient should be asking you at that point?
1: So, you know, it's a long conversation that you have with these patients because there's a lot of things that are involved. So we go over the main options, whether that's surgery or radiation, if we're talking about treating the cancer. And then we go over the pros and cons of each one, and each has their benefits and their downsides, and none of them are perfect.
0: Right.
1: And so, you know, patients need to ask those kinds of questions, like, what kind of side effects can I expect from surgery, or what kind of side effects can I expect from radiation? How much downtime am I going to have? What's the long-term cure rate?
0: Right.
1: Things like that.
0: Right. And obviously, you know, we mentioned this doesn't just affect the patient, it affects the whole family. And, you know, if you know, to all the married men out there, you know, your wife is probably smarter than you. So, you know, to have her sitting there or whoever your support system might be, you know, whoever, you know, whatever family members or your children or whoever, if they're adults, obviously, at that point. What are some of the things that the family getting involved with this, with the process, what's that like?
1: So when I get the biopsy results, I usually call the patients ahead of time before they even come in so that they're mentally prepared for this conversation.
0: Right.
1: And I always tell them, you know, it's a good idea if you bring a second set of ears with you.
0: Sure,
1: if you have a wife or a significant other, whoever it may be, bring somebody with you, because a lot of it ends up going over your head because your mind is kind of spinning.
0: Sure.
1: And, oftentimes these guys will just leave and then they'll tell their significant other, oh, I'm not, everything's fine. You know, and then usually the spouse comes in with the notebook and they're right. taking notes and really asking a lot of the questions because right. the guys are just kind of in a daze sometimes. Yeah. So it's definitely helpful to have somebody with you.
0: Right. No, absolutely. It definitely makes a lot of sense. I know I've had family members who have gone to doctors for whatever they're facing. And then when you ask them about it, like, oh, yeah, you know, I never asked them about that or I never thought about this mm-hmm. or whatever. It's like you said, it's there's a lot going on in your mind when you're talking about your personal health like this.
1: Exactly. And that's why I think giving them the heads up, even though it may sound weird to call somebody and tell them that they have cancer, it right. just makes the visit easier for them.
0: Right. Let them process it a little bit beforehand.
1: Let them process it. I tell them, do a little bit of research. Come in with questions right. so that we can have a conversation about what's going to happen next.
0: Right. Absolutely. So let's talk a little bit about, you know, talking about the getting the checks and, you know, 50 plus, 40 plus if you're African-American or have a history. Let's talk about the checkup. What's it involved in? What is it? What is the procedure like?
1: So the screening protocol for checking for prostate cancer involves doing a PSA blood test and doing a digital rectal exam. Mm-hmm. Those two things combined have the highest ability to detect prostate cancer.
0: Right. And how long does the procedure usually take?
1: Blood test is a quick blood draw.
0: Sure.
1: And then the physical exam is 10 seconds.
0: Oh, really?
1: It's very
0: okay.
1: quick.
0: Wow.
1: Yeah, it doesn't linger. Trust me,
0: right.
1: it's very quick.
0: Okay.
1: Yeah.
0: All right. Very good. That's good to know. So as we mentioned, obviously September is Prostate Cancer Awareness Month. We're right at the end of the month. Obviously, the other 11 months of the year, you should be aware of it and you should be getting checked up. Don't wait till next September to get it checked up.
1: Please
0: if
1: don't.
0: You're listening right now. But let's talk about raising that awareness and what's the importance of a month like this and to get the focus on it.
1: The importance is that it just doesn't get discussed enough. And so if we have this time where, you know, we really kind of harp on the fact that guys need to get checked for this, you know, I think it helps people be aware that this exists. Some
0: right.
1: people don't even know that this is a thing.
0: Right.
1: And so having that conversation and telling patients like, hey, it's time,
0: right.
1: you know, we got to look into this. It's really, really important.
0: Right. You mentioned obviously 50 kind of being the standard age. You know, when you turn 50, and I'm on the other side of 50 now, and there's a lot of things you get. So, okay, you got to get this done. You got to get this checked. You got to get this checked on a regular basis. And it does seem like if you're going to your regular doctor and they say, okay, you know, by the next time I see you, I want you to do this, this, and this kind of thing, you do get a lot of stuff thrown at you when you get a little bit older, and you know, it becomes hopefully part of a routine for you, but it can be overwhelming, and some things can, you know, slip through the cracks a little bit, and you can forget, like, well, you know, I feel fine, like you said earlier, you know, I'm not going to worry about that one, you know, but this is a big one.
1: I think the apprehension for men is that for 50 years we've done nothing.
0: Right.
1: And
0: right.
1: Like, as you said, when you turn 50, suddenly you're doing all these things, and it's a little invasive, and you're uncomfortable, and
0: yeah.
1: you're not used to the process. And to start doing it this much later in life, it's a funny feeling, and it's a little scary for guys.
0: Right, right, absolutely. But you know, you got to do what you got to do.
1: You know.
0: And you know, we talked again. What we're talking about is a guy thing. And, you know, talking about it, you know, like we said earlier, you know, if you're a dad or sometimes like that, you're just kind of like worried about the rest of the family and not really taking care of yourself or looking out for yourself. But, you know, if you want to be there long term for the family, this is important.
1: Absolutely.
0: You know, and that's obviously, you know, again, where you should be, you know, getting the regular checkups. And again, GoodSamaritanUniversity.org is the website. And So Dr. Chris, you know, just talking a little bit more about, you know, the history of this. And, you know, as you mentioned, you know, a lot of these techniques have been in the last 20, 25 years have come to pass. How has that technology kind of pushed back on, like, the trends of this disease getting worse over time, or, you know, the survival rate of it? Like, compared to, like, somebody who might have got a diagnosis in 1990 to somebody who's getting it today, what is the biggest jump in terms of, obviously, the treatment with the robotic surgery, but just in terms of expectancy to beat it and to carry on?
1: Yeah, so definitely the way it's treated has definitely progressed exponentially.
0: Yeah.
1: Surgery was always there. It was just a much bigger ordeal.
0: Right.
1: Radiation as well. It was there, but it wasn't as good as it is now.
0: Right.
1: But in terms of detecting prostate cancer, you know, we actually had a lull where there were certain recommendations that came out that said we shouldn't be checking as often as we are. And it actually led to us finding patients with more aggressive prostate cancer because we were waiting too long to check.
0: Wow.
1: And so we've kind of reverted back to really being a bit more aggressive with screening and really checking these patients. And we have protocols in place that not every single prostate cancer is getting treated, but we know that it's there so that we can manage it and monitor it and make sure that the ones that do need treatment get treated and the ones that can be monitored can be.
0: Right.
1: Very aggressively, however, and that if something does change, we can treat it and not have a problem.
0: Right. Why I mean, that was fascinating to me. Why did they pull back? What was the thinking behind that?
1: There were some thought processes that the biopsy can be more detrimental than some of these low-grade cancers.
0: Wow.
1: Biopsies are very safe procedures. There is very small risk of infection.
0: Right.
1: You know, we've done a very good job of working on preventing that infection with cleaning process, antibiotics, how we do the biopsy. And so I think it's a really safe procedure, and the infection rate is under 5%.
0: Right, right. Oh, that's interesting. But and obviously, when you get 50 or 40 plus, depending on your risk factors, this should be a yearly screening, right?
1: Absolutely. Yearly, right. Yes.
0: Yeah, so we work it into that rotation that we talked about earlier.
1: Yeah, and I mean, you have to have that conversation with your family doctor, too. It's not always the box that gets checked off. So make sure that you ask your doctor, did you check the PSA?
0: Right.
1: Like, if you're going to do nothing else, get the PSA done.
0: Right, right.
1: That's the easiest thing to do.
0: Right.
1: Just do that, and you're 90% of the way there.
0: Right. You know, it's like I said earlier, you know, with some family members who, like, come out of a doctor's appointment and don't have all the information, people are intimidated to ask their doctor sometimes. And, you know, to push them, they're like, well, you know, they're the doctor. They know what they're doing. You know, he or she's going to know what I need to be done. But you got to kind of do your homework a little bit, too. And, you know, you're your best doctor in a lot of ways.
1: You have to be an advocate. And if it's not you, then hopefully a family member is pushing for you as well. But you should feel comfortable enough to have these conversations with your doctor, and your doctor should be receptive to this as well.
0: Right. Absolutely. Absolutely. We've been talking this morning with Dr. Chris Atala, and he is with Catholic Health and Good Samaritan. GoodSamaritanUniversity.org is the website. And again, September is Prostate Cancer Awareness Month, and even though there's only a couple of days left in September, still, you know, keep that in mind and be aware of it. Doctor, just a couple of minutes left. You know, why don't you give a final thought out there to the people and just what they should be, you know, taking care of?
1: I think the main message is just get checked.
0: Right.
1: Please just get checked. It's simple. It's not as bad as you think it's going to be, and it might be something that saves your life.
0: Right.
1: And if you know other guys that are in the same position and they're afraid to go, have that conversation with them as well.
0: Right. Absolutely. And again, you know, it's better to catch these things sooner than later. So obviously, you know, the sooner you get it done, the better off you're going to be.
1: It makes it so much easier. Preventative medicine is the best.
0: Absolutely. Well, Doctor, it's always great to talk to you, and I'm sure we'll talk again next
1: Likewise.
0: September.
1: Likewise. Thank you so much for having me again.
0: 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I'm John Lynch. 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
0: Ryan Vanderark of the Verve Pipe. Chris Barron of the Spin Doctors. And Brendan B. Brown of Wheatus. 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

Oh, that's my jam. Thank you, Rob Rush. It's the 94.3 The Shark. Happy Sunday. It's a Deep Cuts weekend, obviously, because how often do you hear Our Lady Peace? Seriously, they're on tour right now with the Verve Pipe. Okay, moving on. Nickelback, they have been releasing music video after music video, and you know what? The songs are freaking badass. Their newest video is called Make Me Love You. Look it up. That song is very catchy. Their new album is called Everything Under the Sun. That's out October 30th. I can't wait.

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1: 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Hello, it's Mighty Iris. And you know whose birthday it is today? He would have been 48 years young today. Brad Arnold from Three Doors Down. Yeah, I still can't believe he's gone. This song's for him.

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12: The following sounds have been meticulously crafted to create Long Island's home for everything that rocks.

Oh, Nirvana had an albumversary this week. Two, actually. In Utero was one of them. It's 94.3 The Shark. Hello, it's Mighty Iris. And I love this song. You know why? Because I use jelly. I love jelly. And I use jelly on my toast. Here's a Flaming Lips.

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Someone's been reading my diary. Rob Rush. I'm telling you, I love his set list. He makes the playlist, just so you know. That's L7. I freaking love L7. That's one of my favorites. And it's good for spooky mixtapes. You know, it's spooky season after all. Here's Weezer. It's 94.3 The Shark.

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If you ever go see Bush, they always play that, The Sound of Winter. It's 94.3 The Shark. Hello, it's Mighty Iris, and I love Gavin Rossdale. That's all. That is all. Just porn.

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It's 94.3 The Shark. 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Or you can just listen with us for your chance to win. That's October 22nd out at Mulcahy's. And it's a night with some of our favorite singers from the 90s and 2000s. A singer from 9 Days, Fetus, Spin Doctors, and more. Hope to see you there. Here's Greta Van Fleet. Yeah.

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1: 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It's 94.3 The Shark. Hi, it's Mighty Iris. And man, I'm so mad because I've been telling everyone, like, let's rent a van. Let's go to Vegas. Because the Scorpions had a Vegas residency. They had a resi. I think it's still going on. Is it? With Buck Cherry? I need to look that up now. I've only seen them one time. One time. That's not enough.

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Oh, that's my jam. That's my favorite song by 7 Mary 3. Cumbersome's good too, but I love Water's Edge. Why did my voice just crack? It's 94.3 The Shark. It's Mighty Iris. Oh yeah, did I forget to tell you I have allergies? They hit me again this week, and that's why my voice is cracked. Thank you for your time. Here's Bear Tooth.

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0: 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Chris Barron of the Spin Doctors. And Brendan B. Brown of Weedus. 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
4: 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VAX-D is so successful, it's been seen on ABC, CBS, and NBC News. 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

All right. See, Nirvana, the Nevermind album turned 35 years old this week. Can you believe it? It's crazy. It's 94.3 The Shark. Did you celebrate? Did you buy a candle and put it in a cupcake and all that? I did. Here's All Time Low. Why?

Ooh, it's 94.3 The Shark. It's Mighty Iris. I went to go see that new movie Primetime in theaters on Thursday, and the theater was pretty packed. It painted Chris Hansen in kind of a douchey kind of light. I don't know, and I feel like Chris Hansen's going to be mad about this movie. I don't know. Just the feeling. It's 94.3 The Shark. Have you seen the trailer for Primetime? It's about the To Catch a Predator stuff. Anyway, there one of the decoys was wearing a Nine Inch Nails shirt, and the cop was like, oh, what's that? What's Nin? I thought that was pretty

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You know, I'm still debating on whether or not to be the bumblebee from the Blind Melon video. For Halloween, wouldn't that be a cool outfit, or has it been done to death? It's 94.3 The Shark. It's Mighty Iris. Let me know, okay? Ooh, I like this song. You Shine Down, Deep Cuts Weekend.

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It's 94.3 The Shark, it's Mighty Iris, right? Like early 2000s rock? Here's 3 Days Grace, speaking of.

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my God. I used to put that song on so many mixtapes for my friends. Well, mix CDs. Ruby. I love Kaiser Chiefs. That's so good. And I heard of them from the show The OC. That show was so ahead of its time. It's 94 Through the Shark. It's Mighty Iris. I love making mix CDs for people. Here's some Zeppelin.

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speaking of Creed, they have an albumversary tomorrow. Yeah, September 28th, 1999, Creed released Human Clay. 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

It's 94.3 The Shark. It's a Deep Cuts weekend. A little something old, something new. I love it. Here's the new Spirit Box. It's a pretty new music video. You got to check it out. It's on YouTube. It's good. 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

94.3theshark.com. That's where you can go to get the cheapest gas prices. We've already mapped it out for you, just so you know. I need to fill up my tank. I've been dreading it because the gas prices are so damn high. I hate it. Here's Bad Wolves.

94.3 The Shark. Again, hope to see you out at Story of a Song. That's out at Mulcahy's on October 22nd. Listen to Win Your Way In. It's a night of acoustic music, a night of stories from the singers of some of our favorite bands from the 90s. You got 9 Days and the 2000s. 9 Days, Weedus, Spin Doctors, and more. We'll see you out there.

0: Hey, it's Andre. 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

94.3 The Shock. I hope you've had a nice weekend. I've been dealing with these allergies, man. And watching my spooky movies. Have you seen the Lizzie Borden story? Oh my gosh. The Ryan Murphy series. It's so freaking good. Oh, I love this song too. See, you never hear She Loves Me Not from Papa Roach. I love this. Have a great Sunday.

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Rob Rush with you for the next couple of hours. I hope that you had a good weekend. Hopefully that you didn't experience too much flooding or damage because of the storms that we were having all weekend long. And I hope that you were just able to relax and enjoy yourself. And if there were some issues, I truly hope that they're able to be easily fixed for you. So we started off with Blink 182 and First Date, and if that immediately takes you back to the video from 2001, well, now you could put that version of Blink 182 on your shelf. To celebrate the 25th anniversary of Take Off Your Pants and Jacket, they've released limited edition 7-inch figures of Mark, Tom, and Travis as their characters from the First Date video. They're officially licensed and they're up for pre-order now. Not going to be in time for the holidays. They're expected to ship in February, and nothing says like you're getting older quite like the band you grew up with becoming collectible action figures. Sweet. What are you going to do? And again, what are you going to do with the weather? The weather postponed AC/DC's show at MetLife Stadium this past Friday to this coming Friday, October 2nd. Good news, all tickets from the original show will be honored for the new date. So if you want tickets from 94.3 The Shark, you just bring those with you and you will be able to get in to see AC/DC this Friday for their rescheduled show at MetLife Stadium. And let's give you a little AC/DC now on 94.3 The Shark. When we come back from the break, we'll do the albumversary of Megadeth's Peace Sells, But Who's Buying, an album that turned 40 on Friday.

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16: 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Here. It. It's been a while. 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

Megadeth and Wake Up Dead on 94.3 The Sharks to Rock in a Hard Place. Tonight's albumversary spotlighting Peace Sells But Who's Buying, released September 25th, 1986. It was Megadeth's second album and their second with the lineup of Dave Mustaine, David Ellefson, Chris Poland, and Gar Samuelson. Combat Records financed the sessions, but Capitol bought the rights right before the release and bought in Paul Lanny to remix the record. The cover was created by Ed Repka and shows Vic Rattlehead as a real estate salesman standing in front of a destroyed United Nations building. And that was the first song off of the album, Wake Up Dead. Now we're going to go into the second song off of the record, and it doesn't get much darker than The Conjuring. One of the things that made this record stand out was Megadeth could go from social commentary to straight up evil sounding metal without losing that technical edge. Track two from Peace Sells But Who's Buying, Megadeth and The Conjuring on tonight's albumversary segment on A Rock and a Hard Place.

on our albumversary segment, highlighting the 40th albumversary of Megadeth's Peace Sells But Who's Buying, released September 25th of 1986, their second record. And that was the second song off the record, called The Conjuring. It's Rob Rush. Megadeth, not known for a lot of covers. So if you didn't know, the song I'm about to play was originally written by Willie Dixon and done by Howlin' Wolf back in the early 1960s. So you got to look at it this way. In the middle of one of the defining thrash metal albums of the 1980s, Megadeth decides to take an old school blues song, plug it into a Marshall stack, and completely make it their own. This is Megadeth's version of I Ain't Superstitious off of Peace Sells But Who's Buying on 94.3 The Shark, Rockin' a Hard Place, the albumversary segment.

only cover on what many consider one of the defining albums of the thrash genre from Megadeth's Peace Sells But Who's Buying, Willie Dixon's I Ain't Superstitious. We're tracking some of the songs off the record tonight for the Rockin' a Hard Place Albumversary segment. It's Rob Rush, and we are going to wrap up the Peace Sells anniversary segment with the song. And talk about perfect timing for the albumversary. Megadeth's album came out, like I said, 40 years ago this past Friday. And now they're coming out with a brand new limited edition box set for Peace Sells But Who's Buying. Only 1,500 are being made, and it'll cost you $500, but you get the album on gold vinyl, a live Megadeth show from 1987, an autographed Dave Mustaine print, and it's all packed inside a Vic Realtor's briefcase inspired by the one on the album cover. So 40 years later, Peace sells apparently for $500. And anybody who watched MTV in the mid-1980s to, I think they stopped it in the mid to late 1990s, knew the baseline intro meant something was coming on MTV News. Peace Sells, Megadeth, to wrap up the albumversary segment on A Rock and a Hard Place. We'll hit some new music up next.

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94.3 The Shark presents those guys next May 17th at the Paramount in Brooklyn. The Warning from their brand new album that just came out a few weeks back called Everything's Falling. That is Bite My Tongue. It's the new music segment on A Rock and a Hard Place. 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And New York's own Reach NYC. They are going to be doing a show early October in the city. I'll give you all the details right after you hear their latest track called Fake Friends. Reach NYC, the new music segment on A Rock and a Hard Place.

Reach NYC and Fake Friends, the new music segment on A Rock and a Hard Place, your home for hard rock, heavy metal, and everything in between. And Reach NYC, they are going to be coming to New York City. They're going to be doing a show in the city at the former Bowery Electric, which is now called the Bowery Palace, on October 5th. And they are going to be bringing these guys with them. I give you Moon Fever and Bury Me. You can see both these guys at Bowery Palace October 5th.

Moon Fever, again, you can see them at the Bowery Palace with Reach NYC, who we heard before them, and that was Bury Me. It's Rob Rush. All right, so you know Bad Wolves. There's been a little drama with the band over the last few months. Friday was officially Dolly Parton Day here in New York. 925, 925, you get it? And so the drama started because Bad Wolves covered Jolene, but guitarist AJ Rubolo blasted the decision to release it after she passed away, and it became part of the reason he left the band. But Dolly did actually hear their version, and she was planning to sing on it before her untimely death. I guess that just did not sit well with Rubolo. That's why he left the group. But Dolly's team supported the release, and proceeds are going to Dolly's Imagination Library. So after all the drama, Dolly was pretty cool with this metal version of Jolene, Bad Wolves, on the New Music segment on A Rock and a Hard Place.

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